Ruffle your fucking feathers, untuffing your fucking leather. Your garments wetter and redder, just for thinking you better. I rip and slash with a craft that split the planet in half. Jigsaw the Sith Lord, you feel the wrath of my map. Straight spin, raising ocean waters, lyrics don't oppose the slaughter. Young niggas still get sun, and pussy niggas still get

reciting, can travel through rain and lightning, inciting, yelling and fighting, my energy spark excitement, then walk through a den of lions, then put an end to the lion, the brain torture defying, insane vulture divided, I rain sulfur from high ends, restrain culture divided, stomping you.

0: dismantle. 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
1: Talk to him, nigga.
2: Check. 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

0: contents on balconies. From BPT to PVD, the rebel with PCP. All the lyrics is thievery. Dark stars believe in we, they're fumbling feebly.
1: It ain't over yet, motherfucker. Yo, rep, say that other shit.
0: Falling the D-League regionally, take out MCs easily, choked out immediately if you perceive to be background scenery. Stomped out by deities, repeatedly beat to plead out your eyes till your beat is red to never peace. Ripping off limbs like trees, leaving no prints for police. Your skills, you gotta squint to see.

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0: sir. 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

0: fuck up for liberation. The fuck up for liberation.
1: What did you just put in your mouth?
2: Gum.
1: You ain't chewing no gum.
2: Candy?
1: What did you put in your mouth?
2: It's PCP.
1: Oh, you just said!

0: Yeah. 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
1: Yeah. Bloody oath, the bloody roaring minister, the man

0: and kill a critic, moss the lyrics, spitting free your gimmicks.
1: Next up, the Red Rebel. 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

0: shit this morning made me think twice. 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And Mr. 9mm here, he's the shepherd protecting my righteous ass in the valley of darkness. Or it could mean you're the righteous man, and I'm the shepherd. And it's the world that's evil and selfish. Now, I'd like that. But that shit ain't the truth. The truth is, you're the weak, and I am the tyranny of evil men. But I'm trying, Ringo. I'm trying real hard to be the shepherd.
1: Yeah. Yo, yo. K-Buff. Where my people's at? Everybody in the back?
2: Yeah, let's get it.
1: Y'all ready?
2: You already know.
1: All right, check it. I'm gonna set it off real quick. Here we go.

0: DSR, nigga. Right now. Dark Star Records, motherfucker. What? What?
1: I've just shot somebody. I did it on purpose. I said I have murdered a man.

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1: You're all a bunch of fucking assholes. 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

facts. It's the strike of the fucking lyrics and y'all spit tight whack. 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Wake up in abandoned quarters, the blackest of all sewers. Shackled to conduits, your ankles attached to it. Lyrical torture methods, just watch how the guards do it. The blacker than chrome toolers, attacking the throne rulers. We slice mics precise, bang out like tubs of rice. Cause 99 steps equals 99 strikes. 100 step, the final strike, kill streak, the 100 life. We capture your fucking flags and rapture the rhymes right, nigga. Yeah, yeah. What? Dark stars, nigga.

0: get in the yard.
1: Yeah. L-A-B.
2: Hold up.
1: What's good, man? What's all that shit you was talking, man?
2: I mean,
1: you was talking about the L-A-B fan, yo.
3: Explain yourself, nigga.
2: Put your fucking hands down,
1: what's
2: son.
1: What's good with that shit?
3: Fuck all that side talk, nigga.
1: A word, nigga.
2: Put your motherfucking
1: fire out you.
3: Yo, get that, nigga.
1: Yo, fuck that.

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0: casualties. 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
1: Word up. Yo. Yo, the cat in the bootstrap, the arm knife on the elbow, bird in the 12 gauge, I clap at your feet, shell toes, gasoline bars, it ain't hard to tell, bro, your flesh burning charred, enjoying the smell, yo, verbal assassination, the surgeon with no patience, too swift for the fucking lens, the pen be soul gracing, it's a never ending battle within, my soul racing, contradicting my sin, spit godly, my flow Satan, come from a land of lost souls, never returning, with an instinct to survive, second nature, reflexive learning, build and destroy with the real. What respect we earning when the shadows that we dwell in get hot, the fat be burning.
2: Where's Dave?
3: Dave's not here, man.
2: I can see Dave's not here, but where is he?
3: He's sick. He's sick.
2: Sick, my dick. He's probably somewhere fucked up. Little no-talking black-ass junkie bastard.
4: Right.
2: Oh, ho, ho, ho, ho. Look here, forget that. The gig is over.

0: All right. It's Monday. Man, we are already in another month. 7 months in. And man, we still got another, another damn year till we get rid of this fool. Something like that, right?
1: Be careful. The FCC will cut you off.
0: I ain't thinking about him. I already got you. How much do I got to send you to retain you?
1: I don't know. I don't know if I can help you with that one.
0: Damn.
1: You're on your own.
0: Damn. Oh, Robin, we on. Robin, see, I told you should have sent him his money a couple of years ago. We are on our own now. Damn it.
2: Yeah, man. There ain't even no petty cash. I don't know what to say, man. I looked.
1: How you doing, Robin?
2: I'm doing good. It's good to see you.
1: Good to hear from you.
2: Yeah.
1: Good to be here.
0: Man, it's always a pleasure having you on here, man. You know, we can't go a month without having Mr. Leroy Johnson on Hilltop Radio Show. You can believe that, man. You
1: know, I talk to you during the daytime, and then I talk to you at night. You know, it's like we get a full day out of this.
0: Hell yeah. That's how, when they say that's how the business is, that's how real business is handled. When you do a real business, you talk 24 hours a day, all day long, all night long.
1: Most of the time, it's been after midnight.
0: Yes, sir.
1: After midnight is when all the deals take place.
0: Well, Leroy, I want to introduce you to another one of our favorite radio personalities on the show, Miss Auntie Stella. She is responsible for bringing. She can explain herself what she did for the culture. Yeah, go ahead and introduce yourself, Auntie Stella.
3: Hey, Leroy, how you doing?
1: I'm hanging in here, just trying to make another day. You know how it goes.
3: Yeah. What part do you want me to tell them about the radio? Me and radio sales.
0: Yeah, that and you know, being a promoter, working with Keith Sweat and Albie Shore in the younger years, after seven.
3: Yeah. What I did was back in the day in 88, 89, I would go from club to club and take their cassettes and try to get the club owners to book these guys.
1: Mm-hmm.
3: And I did that for a few years. And then I went off on my own and I started my own entertainment agency. But yeah, I've been doing this for a while.
1: And what cities were you doing it?
3: I'm down south and in Virginia, North Carolina, Virginia, Maryland, wherever they were singing.
1: Mm-hmm. Okay.
3: Mm-hmm. Yeah. So, yeah, I did that.
1: Well, that was a nice year. I mean, you dealt with Albie Shore when he first started and Keith Sweat.
3: Yeah.
1: I know LB is out of Mount Vernon. And Keith is out of the Bronx or Brooklyn. Oh,
3: Harlem.
1: He's out of Harlem. Yeah. Mm-hmm. Yeah, okay.
3: Mm-hmm.
1: Okay.
3: Now I'm on the East Coast. So wherever they, you know, they send me to look for clubs for them to perform. Their records was in number one at the time. You know, mm-hmm. But
1: Kara Lewis used to do that kind of thing. Did you know Kara?
3: Say the first name again.
1: Kara Lewis. She used to do a lot of the hip hop and in clubs, New York, Philly, DC, Miami, Boston, all up and down the East Coast. She didn't do the South mostly. She just did the North. There was actually enough in New York City where she didn't have to go that far.
3: I know. Oh, New York is full of clubs. So yeah, but I think and the name doesn't ring a bell. Not really. You know, you come across, well, I came across so many different people that did so many different things that, you know, you forget them after a while, you know. Yeah, I did a lot of things that I'll go back to my file, and I'm like, and with different people, I'm like, I forgot I worked with that person. Mm-hmm. Escape is one of them that I did some things with. And I was looking for them. So I did just different people. Nige, their record company would contact, you know, the company I was working for, which is out of Atlanta, Georgia. So we was basically South Philly, you know, from South Georgia, Philly, and just different places.
0: Leroy, she also sang backup for Atlantic Records as well, too.
1: Oh, yeah?
3: I was a teenager. I can't sing now.
1: Who did you sing with?
3: I was a teenager. We did backup for whoever, for the studio. Whoever, you know, wanted us to.
1: I think, was it Atlantic Star? Was it, were they with Atlantic and...
3: This is in 69. Let me get that straight. This is in 1969, 70, 71.
1: Oh, okay. You back there with a, whoa.
3: Yeah, okay. Okay.
1: You back there.
3: With, yeah, I was back there with Frederick Douglass.
1: Oh, yeah, but it was fun. Very close.
3: Yeah, very you know.
0: We're everybody trying to figure out what's going on. We got... Our big supporter, Mr. Leroy Johnson, Rick James's brother, the manager of the Do-Rags, Mary Jane Girls. Who else did you manage, Leroy? From the Mary Jane
1: Rick,
0: Girls.
1: Rick Val Young.
0: Yeah, Val Young.
1: Yeah, a lot of different acts. I had some other ones. Bad Actor, and I helped with some groups, other groups.
0: Yeah.
1: Anybody who needed some. We had the groups that we had. Those were the groups that we had signed with us.
0: Right.
1: Not all of them. Not all of them made it. Some of the others, Mark Love and. Oh boy, I had some others that were on the Allen the Boys. Those Bruni Pagan. We had some Latin. I wouldn't say I managed them. I said I did. I wouldn't say I managed Bruni in that, but I did her contracts. I did contracts for most of the groups under us, and I managed Rick, the Mary Jane Girls, Val Young, and the Do-Rags. And maybe a few others. I'm kind of losing, you know, I don't go back to 69, not quite. I think I was in college. I was in college back in those days.
3: Okay.
1: I was in college.
0: Georgetown.
1: Right. Actually, college, Phoenicia's, and then Georgetown.
0: Okay.
3: Oh, okay. So,
0: yeah.
3: That's cool.
0: Well, this is, last month was Black Music Month, and we extended it to this month, and we can't have a month, a Black Music Month, without you on here, Leroy, and you know, a lot of people, you know, a lot of people in media, social media, they always get the, you know, your brother always getting bad press, but never the good things that he started for the industry, at least for the hip hop era. You know, you guys opened up the door and brought hip-hop on tour with you guys, you know, Prince, and you know, we just had Clear on the other week. They mentioned, you know, working with you guys, and Talk Holly of you know, how Rick would, you know, pull them guys to the side and, you know, motivate them. Like, concerts should be, you know, everybody should be motivating everybody, and you guys always did that. And the question I want to ask you, Leroy, again, thank you for being a part of our show every time that, you know, we need you, and then when you need us, we're always here for you. Why do you know, social media, you know, the press give Rick bad press instead of giving him the good press, even when he was here and now he's gone? You know, why is that?
1: Well, mostly because bad press sells, you know, negative press sells. Those stories that they tell sell, but there are better stories that they haven't told. So I'll save the better stories for the real movie and the real book. But for the most part, when you hear, when the first line is wrong, I always say that if the first line is wrong or false, I don't read much further. But sometimes I'll just, you know, I'll just test myself and read it into the next paragraph. And then I'll find something else, and then I'll get frustrated. And, you know, you want to fight with people, because I don't say anything to them about who I am. I just say, look, you know, you ought to stop just reading this internet stuff, because a lot of it is false. And there's usually the first line, you know, it's false, is when they say that Melvin Franklin is my uncle. or Rick's uncle. Like, we're two separate people. You know, right. Like, I'm trying to figure out, where did this start, and when does it end? You know, because right. I don't think anybody has asked Melvin, and I think Melvin's gone, isn't he? Or is he still around?
3: He's gone.
1: Melvin's gone, so you can't ask him. But let's just take the name, unless he's using a false name.
0: Mm-hmm. Right.
1: Who's if he's an uncle, is he the brother of my father, or is he the brother of my mother? Or is he the stepfather of some? I don't understand it. You know, it just doesn't make sense.
3: Mm-hmm.
1: And you know, we talk about a lot of things that don't make sense. Like, everybody's running around here using the name James. That's a fake name from the start, so you know that person is not real.
0: Right.
1: I mean, Rick James is James Ambrose Johnson, no, and nothing more. He's not. I read something that he's Frederick James. And then somebody told me to give them a break. I said, well, I gave you a break. I told you to do some research. That's the break you got.
0: Yeah, you know, research.
1: Try to talk to somebody who knows something. I'm not talking about some band member who really, you know, they only know a certain period. They couldn't tell you Rick, you know, Rick was what, you know, because they didn't know him before a short period, a lot of the band members. None of them knew him his whole life. None of them.
0: Exactly.
1: And that includes other family members, and the members of my family also. You know, there's people who are too young in our family to have known, and then there's people too old to have known us.
3: Mm-hmm.
1: So, and then, you know, they can't tell you who is Rick or what anything about Rick.
0: And then you have children that go and do interviews that like they've been doing their father for, you know, since they was born. Yeah, so we ain't gonna get into that one.
1: Most of them don't even know their own last name. So, you know, I mean, you can take that for what you want to take it, you know. But most kids don't know their parents. They don't know them from what they call from birth to death or whatever, because they were just born too late.
0: Mm-hmm.
1: So,
0: exactly.
1: It's also, a tough one for them.
0: Exactly. Also, Leroy, I want to introduce you to two more lovely queens on Hilltop Radio. That's Lady Red Top. She's an artist from out of, let me get it right, Mississippi. And Angel King, she's an artist from out of Raleigh, North Carolina. They're on here as well,
4: hey,
0: too,
4: what?
0: Sir.
4: Hey, hey, hey. How everybody doing tonight?
0: All right.
3: Doing fine. How are you?
1: Yes, we're all doing good. Hopefully we're on the phone.
0: Yeah. Again, let's go into a station identification, y'all, and we'll be right back with Mr. Leroy Johnson in the house. Yeah, gotta, we get him on. We gotta keep him on as long as we can, y'all.
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0: All right, let's go. We're going to go back to, Leroy, we're going to go back to 2004 BET Awards.
6: Oh, yeah. And for that girl backstage, make it perfectly clear. Never mind who you thought I was. I'm Rick James, bitch.
0: That night, Rick James woke up everybody all over the world. Yeah. That was a wild night.
1: I wasn't there, but we did talk on the phone. And I don't want to tell you the whole details of it, but right. You know, you can't plan on that kind of response. All you can do is, you know, you respond and you do what you do in life. And then the people pick up on it, that's fine. But for the most part, people don't pick up. And I think I told you with AB and I, we were in New York. I was doing a show in New York, art show, not music. Mm-hmm. And it was early in the morning, and I was taking a truck back that had delivered these paintings. So he says, come on, man, let's walk back to the hotel. I was like, man, I don't want to walk. It's hot, and it's New York. It's summertime. And he says, man, you always do this. You don't want to ever walk and find New York. I said, I don't need to find it. So we started walking down the street, and I was hungry and mad. And I found out my car was stolen in Buffalo, and I'm going through all of this, and I'm on the phone, and this guy comes out of the building with a pizza at 10 o'clock in the morning. Unbelievable. So AB asked for some pizza and started making love to the pizza. Then I asked for some pizza. And we ended up on Dave Pernoy's weirdest videos and got 5 million views.
0: Oh, wow.
1: Because we walked down the street in New York. You know, I'm hungry. I'm pissed off. The guy said, who's this guy on the phone? And I'm like, yo, I'm, you know. He says, give me a rating on the pizza. I said, it's a 10. He says, no, that's, both of you guys are outrageous. The numbers are extremely high. As he's gobbling down this pizza himself, he's talking about the numbers are high. I mean, at 10 o'clock in the morning, you're hungry. Everything is great, you know. So I gave it a 10, you know. So, but my point is that you never know when these kinds of things are going to happen. But that's also how you treat people and how you deal with things and how you, nobody can tell you that this record is going to be a hit, no matter who says it's going to be a hit. No one can say that record is really going to be a hit. The people will say, and they'll start buying it, but no one can say that is going to be a hit. So, exactly. You know, you put it out there and you see where it's going, you know, and then that's where it is. And then if you become a star, you may be ready. That's all it is to it. We had guys who were ready and they weren't ready. They weren't ready for success. And that's a problem out there in the business because a lot of people just aren't ready. There's a business side of music, and then there's also the entertainment side, and the road is tough and the business is tough. And there's a lot of crooks out there who will take advantage of you if you're not ready. So, I mean, that's the name of the game. So you look at some of these things and these, you try to figure out how to deal with all of them. And if you've been there, you kind of know. But even if you've been there, most people, they want to do it themselves. They want to try it themselves. I can do this. All right, go ahead, do it. And they come back broke. So very few of them make it like that, even the ones you think. I hate to say it, but when you hear about Prince's didn't own his name, that's pretty ridiculous, you know, that you didn't own something as simple as your name, Prince. And that's your real name. You gave it to these people.
0: Right.
1: You gave that name under contract. Had you not given that clause to them, you would have owned that. If it wasn't in the contract, you would have owned that name.
0: Oh, wow. That's crazy. That's true. That's very true.
3: Mm-hmm.
0: Yeah, very true. So what?
1: There's cases in the law that point that out. That one of them I was reading today, as a matter of fact, is it's called Marshko versus Green, and it says there's a continuity and priority of names and the group. It's not who's in the group or who started the group, but who owns the name and who has continuously used the name. So if you own the name at the beginning because it's your name, and then you stop using it, and you give it to somebody in a contract, it's over. You signed it away. There's nothing a judge can do. You signed it away by contract.
0: So Leroy, that's a good question that you brought up. And what I wanted to do is, so these guys that were part of these groups, like you got, say, oh, let's use the Temptations for, let's use the Temptations because you got the Temptations. You had the Temptations featuring Dennis Edwards. Then you have the Temptations Review. And then you had the Temptations. So how is it that these guys can use the word Temptation if... what's the name?
1: In the instant that you provided, first of all, there's the original Temptations.
0: Right.
1: That's one name. But the Temptation Review, it says to you that this is not the original Temptations group.
3: Right.
1: And if you had one of the original members, then you could stretch it a little bit. But the review says something different than the original Temptations. As a member of the original group, as long as you haven't abandoned the name, mm-hmm. and you continuously use the name, then there are provisions for you. But most of them will use formerly of or something like that, you know, something that protects them, because basically, you know, you get ready to get sued if you don't have those rights. You know, there's a four-pronged test. I'm not going to get into that because that's a lot of legalese for a lot of people. But the test that you have to have is you got to continue to use the name, you got to have priority, and then they got to have some sort of damages, and then there's two other provisions that you have to have.
3: Ms. Williams, I mean, those were the things.
1: There's Dennis Edwards' case, then there's Drifter's case, then there's other cases.
3: Right. There's a bunch of them.
1: Yeah, well, the manager won out on some of the cases, but there's a continuity of product is one that's important. Mm. And you have to have these prong tests. Unless a judge comes along and says that I'm going to set precedent and it's going to change, you know, I'm going to change it. It has to be a federal judge because it's already set as a precedent on the federal level. So states can do a different type of provision, as long as it doesn't conflict with the federal law.
3: Mm-hmm.
1: You can have something else, but it can't conflict with the federal law.
3: Yeah.
0: All right.
1: It's called, like, truth in marketing.
0: Truth in marketing.
1: So, mm-hmm. I mean, I don't think a lot of the entertainers don't know that because they're not supposed to know that. And they're supposed to get good people who know certain things. And a lot of things that... lawyers are confronted with, it's situational, you know, and how good are you on the feet to create something or to do your research properly, to know before you get into a problem that this is, you know, the people that you're dealing with, they kind of know what they're doing, unless they're just thieves, you know, they don't care.
0: Right.
1: And there's a bunch of them out there, probably more dishonest than honest people out there.
0: So. That's true. So, Leroy, part of growing as an artist coming into the business, you know, they should, you know the business. Should they also know a little bit about the law as well, too?
1: They should know a little bit about the law. See, Rick was a lot ahead. very much ahead of a lot of people because he had been in the business for a while and had at least four or five different record deals with majors before he hit.
7: Mm-hmm.
1: So he had learned little by little, but he just knew a little bit about it. He didn't know about the intricacies of the law. There's a lot of, you know, there's exception to every rule, you know? Mm-hmm. And people try to stay within, you know, if you can't stay within the rule, then you have to, what is the exception? And if you can't stay within the exception, what street game do you have? Got to have a little street game in there, you know?
7: Right.
1: And it's good that, you know, had a little project learning or some of that street learning comes in handy, knowledge. You know?
7: Oh, yeah.
1: Yeah.
7: Mm-hmm. Yeah. Yeah, I just... It's like, you know, when we talk, you know, questions and stuff asked and things like that. And today's music industry a lot easier than it was back when you guys was coming along, Leroy?
1: No, because I think everything is always in motion. You know, people are always changing not only music, they're changing the contracts, they're changing everything, they're changing the format, you know. I mean, you went from the different types of tracks to now you got universal rights and stuff you don't even know that's coming up. You know, who knew that internet was coming up? Who knows that quantum entanglement and quantum physics is coming up and what's going to result from that? So you try to cover certain things, but there's nuances in all of those things. So, you know, like you get caught up, like I stopped buying certain machines, certain technology, because the technology is faster. You have to change. You get into technology, you got to change all the time. You know, you got to change this and that. And then they change everything so you can't use your technology unless you still have it. And then they stop making parts for it. So I ran into some great tapes that I have on tape, and I had to call around and see who's got a tape player, you know, and I found some great CDs. Who has the CD player? They don't put them in cars anymore, you know?
7: Right.
1: They don't put either one in their cars. So,
7: wow.
1: But, you know, I have to have all those things transferred up to date, and you got to have them transferred again.
3: And they don't put CDs in new cars either.
1: No, they don't have CDs in it, and, you know, you got to go around and look for CDs.
3: Yeah. Yeah,
1: they used to have those plugins for what do you call them? Little things you stick in the computer, the ports that you
7: the thumb drive, ports.
1: Yeah, thumb drives. Yeah. Now things are in the cloud and AI and all this kind of stuff. You know that you don't know where it's going, but because AI is faster now. Based on some quantum theories that I wouldn't say keep with anything. It's the same principle that I just mentioned earlier, that technology is changing. It changes by the day. You know, because someone is always working on the technology to change the technology.
7: Exactly. This is the Hilltop Radio Show, you guys. We're extending Black Music Month right here on the Hilltop Radio Show, and our special guests, no other than Leroy Johnson, is in the house again. Leroy, thank you for taking time out of your busy schedule, man, and always able to come when, you know, when we can get you. Lady Red Top, Angel, you guys are upcoming artists. You know, you got your getting y'all's feet wet. Any question you want to ask Mr. Leroy? Anything you guys got on your mind? Anything you want to get off your chest and you think, you know, you want a real answer? Now's the time to ask before we go into a quick song. Real talk. Don't be shy.
4: I don't think I have a question as of yet, but I reserve the right to maybe contact and ask one later. Good information.
1: That sounds like somebody's been talking to a lawyer. I reserve the right to amend my that's truly legalese.
4: Great information.
1: But you know, I always remind my clients that I'm from the project, so you can say whatever you want, but if I take this tie off and go back to the project, you gonna forget who I am.
3: What part in New York are you from, Leroy?
8: I'm from Buffalo, but
1: I've traveled the world. Buffalo is just like every other tough city, Chicago, yeah. Detroit.
3: You're not coming there.
1: You're not from Buffalo. You know, I don't go in places in the hood. You know.
7: Hell yeah.
3: Yeah.
7: Well, what about you, Lady Rich?
3: I'm from the Bronx, New York.
1: Pardon me?
3: I said I'm from the Bronx, Leroy.
1: Where about in the Bronx?
3: South Bronx.
1: Where in South Bronx? St. Mary's Project. Where? Bruckner? I know where that is.
3: From Bruckner. Southern Boulevard, Hunts Point area.
1: Okay, I know where that is. I used to live at 174th and Katona. Right off St. Mary's, you know?
3: Yeah. I lived up
8: for a while.
3: University.
1: Okay.
3: Next to Concord. Mm-hmm.
1: I used to go down that street right up on the hill.
3: Mm-hmm. Mm-hmm.
1: Not far from Yankee Stadium.
3: That's right.
7: The Bronx Bombers.
3: And watch the game, the games on the train, on the subway. And now they got a wall up there. They won't let you look at the games. But we would stand there and watch the games.
1: Lady
7: Red Top, anything you want to ask? Speak now.
9: I do. I just want to know, what advice would you give a upcoming female artist?
1: My main advice that I always give is just be the best you can.
2: Mm-hmm.
1: You're not going to make it if you're somebody else. You know, if you're trying to be Prince or you're trying to be something, you know, we've been there, done that. So whatever you have, listen to somebody who can tell you, look, develop this part. You can develop this part. You can

0: and see where the note is going, how it should be rounded or squared or whatever you want to do with it. But music people know, they can listen. And, you know, right now, you know, there was a period when flat singing came in, like in the, I think in the late 80s and that, you know. And that, after that, there was no more singing. You know, it was like everybody can do what they do. And now the rappers, you know, they can do what they do. But if you listen to them, there's a distinct quality that every rapper and singer has, that they are part of the music themselves, and they've taken whoever they are and made it part of the music. And if yours, for some reason, does not do that, you know, then either you're forcing yourself or you're a little behind or up. You know, if that's good, if that's what you do best, but if you can't be yourself and be something that's recognizable that people like, you know, I mean, you're kind of wasting your time.
1: That's right.
0: Does that make any sense? Does that make sense?
1: Makes a lot of sense.
2: Most definitely.
0: And then you do have to open your mind to see certain things, because a lot of people who come to me, I've heard 10,000 tapes, and out of the two, I think I was only interested in two or three.
1: Wow.
0: And out of the two or three, I think I might have signed maybe two. And then the one I didn't sign, they went off and became giants. But I've always said, you know, if I'm interested, most people are going to be interested. But I'll tell you this, there's other parts to the interest part. Can you make it on the personal level? Are you a jerk? Can people get along with you? And even if you are a jerk, you better be super talented, because a lot of people are not going to deal with you after that. You know, will you listen and keep your money and not get frustrated? Will you give up your friends if you needed to? Will you give up the drugs if you have to? You know, because the thing that kills a lot of people is are the drugs, the money, the friends, the groupies. You know, anybody goes to a city like New York or that, you know, they get, some of them get caught up in that kind of stuff. Now, there's people who don't get caught up in none of that, you know, at all. There's people who just don't do any drugs, alcohol, you know. But they might have one vice. You know, maybe they got a couple girls, you know. You're caught up in that, you know. So you got to watch when you go to certain places that, and the kind of person you are. You know better than anybody else. What you want to do first is your career. You want to make it there. Time doesn't wait on anybody, period. And then you get to a position where, you know, a lot of people are leaving the planet, you know?
1: Oh, yeah.
0: So there's always space to move up. No, there's space to move up, but there's also space when you move out. Always somebody behind you. They're waiting for you to make a mistake.
2: Mm-hmm.
0: And then that person is going to take your spot. But if you have a spot, like, I don't see anybody's taking Rick's spot yet.
1: Nope.
0: You can tell me if you think I'm wrong.
1: I don't think there ever will be anybody.
2: No. I haven't heard anybody that sound like him or took his place. And during the time he came out, around the time when the music was, we had some of the best music in our generation. And you can't duplicate that.
0: Rick had a lot of drive. He had a lot of drive and just natural talent. Mm-hmm. His whole world has always been music.
2: Mm-hmm.
0: His whole world has always been music. So, you know, he would listen to a drummer and he would tell that drummer is a hair off.
2: Mm-hmm.
0: And he's putting everybody else off.
2: Mm-hmm.
0: Or that horn is not hitting that note. Or that keyboard, it's not tuned right. I've seen them throw keyboards on stage. You know, if you're going to be with us, you better do everything right.
1: Mm-hmm.
0: Because you're a professional now. You're not on that BS level. Mm-hmm. You know, you can't afford to do that because it's going to hurt our reputation.
2: Mm-hmm.
0: You know, there's a lot of

0: that's out there that you know, you have to tolerate that when you go into certain places and that. But I mean, it's not just music, it's almost in everything, you know. You gotta tolerate it. I don't consider myself to be the best, and I don't consider myself to be the best in the room, but I'm knowledgeable and I know how to get to somebody who has the information that I'm looking for.
1: Mm-hmm.
0: You know,
2: wow.
0: So I'm prepared when I go into court or when I go to an art show, when I go to a music place or whatever, I'm prepared.
2: Right. Let's do this before we get ready.
1: Are you a lawyer, Leroy?
0: Yes, I am a lawyer. I am a lawyer for many, many years.
1: Good.
0: Yeah.
1: Entertainment lawyer?
0: I do entertainment, corporate. I do a lot of trial work. I'm trying to get out of trial work. I'm trying to get into the soft practice of law. I've been practicing almost 57 years. Can you believe that?
2: Wow. That's older than me.
0: Yeah, that's why they call it the practice of law, because you never get it right, you know? So they call it the practice of law, but don't let the years fool you either, because I always tell lawyers, I say, if you had done it right the first time, you wouldn't have to do it 57 years.
2: Exactly. Mm-hmm. Yeah.
1: Yeah, you sound like a lawyer, and I'm sitting here, I'm like, wait a minute.
2: Oh, yeah.
1: You wasn't introduced as a lawyer, so I'm thinking of you, you know.
0: I did all of his contracts. I did all the contracts for the groups. And the contracts that I didn't do, it was done by people who were working for me, mm-hmm. who did the contracts the way, you know, because I really didn't have time to sit down and do the details. All I can say, look, this contract, $1 million, this is what I want. And after I read it, I would say, add this clause, change that, change this, change that, you know. What does this mean? You know, I don't have time to write a 60-page contract.
1: Mm-hmm.
2: That's too much paper for me. Before we get into this song, Leroy, we got to invite your girl on here, Double Chocolate. What's up, Double Chocolate? Welcome.
0: Double Chocolate.
3: Hey,
0: oh my God.
3: How are you? Hey. Hey, family. Y'all miss me.
0: You got Jesse Pitches, all these lovely ladies. I like that Double Chocolate.
2: Yeah, I'll send you some pictures of these lovely ladies. They all eye candy. They all eye candy, Leroy.
0: Okay.
2: You know how you can go into the ice cream parlor and get different flavors. Yeah, you got different flavors. Yeah. You go on Hilltop. Yeah, you got chocolate. You got pecan. Yeah, you got swirl.
0: I know you go in and say, let me have a spoonful of this one, and this one. The guy said, what do you want? He said, I'll be back in an hour.
2: Yeah. As they say, finger looking good.
0: After you a pint of ice cream by just taste, you'll be back.
2: That's right. That's good ice cream. Some good damn ice cream. It's homemade ice cream.
0: Why didn't you tell me that ice cream was that good?
2: Hell yeah. Let's get this song, y'all. We'll be right back. And Leroy, don't fall for double chocolate tricks. What you have, you?
0: Man, let me tell you, I haven't been there, but I ain't been with this one though. I've been with double chocolate.
3: I'm gonna be good tonight. Real good.
2: Double shit. All right, y'all. This is a song you wrote. This is a song you wrote. We get ready to play My Love. This is a song you wrote for Rick, correct, Leroy?
0: Co-wrote with Rick.
2: I'm sorry. Co-wrote. We'll be right
0: back. Rick wrote the lyrics, and I wrote the music.
2: Okay. All right.

0: 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Man.
1: The stars aligned on that one.
0: Oh, yeah.
1: I mean, that one was, Rick was really feeling, that was a song I wrote for my wife years before she had passed. And, you know, each person who played on that did an exceptional job. Danny Linnell on horn, Roy Ayers on vibes, and Michael Norada Walden on drums. I think Tom McDermott was playing guitar. I forget who was doing the bass. It might have been, I'm not sure if it was Oscar or one of the others with playing the bass. But other than that, and Rick singing, so as I said, the stars aligned on that, because that's a really feel song.
2: Mm-hmm.
1: And you could tell that each one of them was really feeling that song.
2: Mm-hmm.
1: Mm-hmm. So a lot of people don't think that Rick can sing, and you hear that and you ask, you know, you know that he can sing.
0: Oh yeah, I was ready to say we need to re-release that song. That's a good art. That's
2: a nice blues song.
0: A ballad. That's cool. Sort of almost a ballad. Yeah. Ladies, what y'all think? Red Top, Angel, and Double Chocolate, what y'all think?
2: Play it again. Play it again, baby.
3: Yeah, I like that.
2: Play it again, then come back.
1: I got a blue light. I got a blue light over here. I don't know if they know about the blue light.
0: Oh, trust me. Double Chocolate, though. You're going to mess around and get hurt.
2: You'll mess around and find out.
1: You know, blue light.
0: They're going to change that blue light to red light special. I already warned you. All right, we're going to play it again.
2: I'm trying to be good. Play it again.
0: 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Live.

0: All right. Second time around, better than the first time, as they say. Yeah. Man, that's a sexy song, man.
1: Lot of memories. I can see my mother dancing around the house with that, you know, because she used to love Dakota Stanton and Della Reeves and Sarah Vaughan and Ella Fitzgerald and Billie Holiday and all of that, you know, and Billy Eckstein, you know, the old greats who just sang from the heart, you know?
0: Right.
2: That's funny. You mentioned all of that, all those artists, because while listening to the song, I was thinking of, you know, being in a nice jazzy club and for a glass of cognac, and it's chilling. It's beautiful. It's a chilling, you know, it's a nice jazzy. It has a lot of jazz in there.
0: Yeah.
1: And, it's jazzy. It's very jazzy, but it was written in a classical style. It took, you know, I play classical. Yeah, I play classical guitar, and it's a very classical English song that I wrote myself. But, jazz comes out of all of them. Comes out of you know, African vibes, but also there's a mix of classical in that too. You know.
2: I love it.
1: The rhythm.
2: I love it.
0: Right.
1: So.
0: Well, ladies, play it again the second time around. Y'all quiet. Got y'all thinking. What y'all on y'all top drawer trying to figure out what lingerie y'all gonna put on tonight for y'all men?
3: Absolutely nothing. Absolutely.
1: Oh my God.
3: I just might if I have to put on something, I'll throw on a pair of stilettos.
2: Ooh,
3: you know, something for him to grip on. Cause see, that's the type of music you can sit down, have your nice little dinner at home, turn the lights down, have you some candles set. You know, eat your nice little dinner, then go set your little jacuzzi or your bathtub with some water, and you share that tub with your partner.
1: This show is getting ready to compete with the ladies of L.A. and the ladies of Atlanta. We need to record some of this stuff.
3: I'm trying to tell you, baby, that after you
1: hey, Sean, I'm here spinning my glasses right now. My glasses are going around the circle.
3: It'll make for a nice video, baby.
1: Oh my God!
3: Listen, and then after you take that nice bath and you oil yourselves down, you know what I'm saying, with some of that scented oil from Rise Marie's Fashion Boutique, and if you want to get you some lingerie, then you get that from Rise Marie's Fashion Boutique.
1: Y'all getting ready to make this into X-rated show now.
3: Yes.
1: What? I hope my daughter's not listening to this.
0: Hey, Leroy.
3: She can get some advice, baby. See, she might be able to give us something new. And that's for that blue light kicking, you know what I'm saying, in that bedroom. You know, you give each other some nice. You know, you got to give him a massage first, because, you know, men never finish a full massage. So you give him a massage, and then you know. It's my time. Turn that music on again and shout. Did that lickable oil and you lick from the head? So, yes, love.
0: I ain't said nothing. She the one that starts the damn trouble. And then people get banned. Husbands get banned from the show.
1: I hear a lot of brothers didn't left the room.
0: Hell yeah.
3: I'm trying to tell y'all how to keep a marriage going, baby. I ain't been married for 15 years and together with him for 20 for nothing. You got to keep it spicy.
2: That's long to do it too, won't it?
1: They say sugar and spice makes it nice.
3: Indeed it do. Indeed, it do. Shit, and then you, and if you want them to have somebody else, ladies, y'all just throw, you know, throw on a wig. You know, you might want to get your little blonde wig, a little red wig, a little long wig, a little short wig. You know, so you got to provide that fantasy in case he wants somebody else. You know, that's when you throw in them different personalities, but with wigs, not with mental, with wigs. Okay.
0: Damn, Angel and Lady Red Top, I know damn well y'all. Lady Red Top, I know damn well your ass ain't this damn quiet.
4: Because
0: that girl, Lady Red Top, let me tell you something. She know how to twerk that thing, Leroy.
1: Y'all speak a little Ebonics to me, man. I was like, yo, I'm acting like I ain't from the projects now. I don't hear none of this.
2: Don't tell me you shy.
0: She bounced.
1: No, man.
0: Lady Red Top bounced that thing. And Leroy, Lady Red Top bounced that thing. Boy, you think you want to break it in a Bronco?
1: that's part of the game. Really part sad. Of the game is act like you're not interested.
0: Oh, no. Lady Red Top, you know I love you. You know I got a pick with you.
3: No, you're not right.
2: I know.
0: I'm gonna send you the video, Leroy, so you can see for yourself. I should be throwing that thing.
1: Are you still in the same room, or is everybody on the phone together?
0: We're all on the phone together, but in different rooms.
1: Okay. All right. Okay.
0: Trust me, if we was all in the same room, wouldn't nothing get done.
1: Trying to pull some Jeff. Hey, Sean. I know ain't no Jeffrey Tobin going on here. You know what I'm talking about? the guy from CNN. Oh my gosh. I always enjoy being on the program, man. You keep it spicy. You know?
0: Hey, man.
1: Keep it spicy.
0: Hey, when you have real females that keep it growing and sexy, that ain't shy, you know, and not scared, that's what makes a program. You know what I'm saying? Speak their mind, you know, and tell you straight up. Watch yourself now. You're gonna get hurt. The double chocolate will hurt you. Yeah.
1: Oh my God. It always does.
3: You know what I'm saying? It's around a little pain and pleasure.
0: Double chocolate will hurt you.
3: But I'll please you 100%.
2: Go ahead, girl.
0: Man, you should be up here on the bedtime. We even got her doing a show called Bedtime Stories. And man.
2: Oh wow.
1: I know about the bedtime stories. I know about that.
0: Oh yeah.
3: I know about that.
2: Leroy, when did y'all release that song? Because that should have been playing everywhere.
1: I mean, the song, it was big in Europe. As a matter of fact, Sean put it back up, and it was number one for a while up there somewhere in Europe.
0: Germany.
1: You know, I mean, it was on jazz shows in America, but they didn't promote it right. I don't think they promoted it, you know, because that's a song that should have been out there. I think part of the reason is because of my relationship with the estate and everybody else. They, you know, they would never put anything out that I was definitely, I'm involved with everything, but something with my name on it, they would not promote that.
2: Wow.
1: You know, they had put it out there without my name on it.
2: Okay.
1: And I had to sue them.
2: Wow.
1: You know, to put my name on it, you know, Rick, I own half the publishing and I own half the music. So half the, you know, half the copyright. So you're copyright infringing on it. So, you know, I mean, that song's great, but then there's some other songs out there too. You know, if you didn't have the kind of attitudes that we had during those days, we would probably be doing a lot more with other writers that, you know, I was a writer, but more on the classical side that you would have to really look at. But I wrote some really good stuff, I think, for the Mary Jane girls and the Do-Rags. And, you know, they just didn't hold, they didn't hold together as groups, you know, they just... they decided to work at TJ Maxx or something, and not work at all. You know, which instead of working, I mean, people they have different choices in life. You know, they stardom is not for everybody.
0: Nope,
1: it's not for everybody. You have to either be ready for it or you're not. You know, and I keep telling them, I get some of my, you know, I consult with some of the young rappers in that now. And it takes a real emergency for them to come to me. And then they realize that they should have been coming to me on some simple things. Like, I sat down for weeks trying to explain a hook to somebody. And it kind of gets frustrating to do that. But, you know, that's my role. You know, not it shouldn't be. But, you know, a good musical hook is always going to make it.
0: Mm-hmm.
1: You got a great musical hook. Simple, people remember it. You know, and you can do anything with it, but a lot, it takes a lot for the new artists to understand what a hook is. They don't even know what a hook is. It's like, what are you talking about? You know, I said, your song just goes on and on and on and on. Tell me the name of that song. They can't even tell you the name of the song because there's no, you know, it doesn't relate to anything.
0: Right.
1: So those are basic things that you learn in the business that, I mean, Michael Jackson's ABC. Why do you think it was that song was big? ABC, you and me. Little things like that, and even jazz songs have the same. They have patterns that. So you know, every 16 bars, it was, the hook's got to be in there, and then people, it's got to be a good hook, both musical, lyrical, and then it's got to have a voice. Yeah. It'd call it catchy, yeah.
0: Yeah.
1: So, I mean, little things that people know, it's hard to tell them about those things, but it has to be natural also. And that's right. The same as anything else that you do. It's the same in music, art, dancing, you name it. You got to have your own rhythm, and you can develop your own personality on your own body rhythm. Yeah, let me give you a short story that happened to me this week. The first time I went out in a couple of weeks was a couple of days ago. I just wanted to get some breakfast food. And when I walked in, this guy, he said, I'm going to take you to your seat. And I'm looking at this guy. I said, he's a young guy, about 21. I said, man, he's got a vibe of somebody I know. Yeah. And, you know, he's kind of got the walk of an athlete, of confidence and that kind of thing. So I'm telling my dear Lee, I'm like, you know, that guy's got this groove that he's probably an athlete or something or that. So I asked him, I says, were you an athlete? And he said, nah, man, I didn't want to play no sports or nothing like that. I said, well, you sure walk like one. I said, but you know, you remind me of somebody so much. I just can't picture who it is. I said, what's your last name? And I'm not in my city. I'm in another city. And he told me the last name. Now, I wasn't with my peer leader. I was with another investigator. And she's done a lot of genome stuff and all that for me. And just a close friend came by to help me out a little bit. And so I'm looking at his vibe, and I'm like, I know that vibe. The head tilt, the walk, everything. It is a walk of an athlete. And I asked him what his last name. He told me. I said, are you related to this person? And he says, that's my last name, but I don't know this person. I said, what's your father's name? He told me what his father's name. I said, no, what's your grandfather's name? I don't know. So what did he do? He says, I really don't know anything about him or my father, to be honest with you. But then I mentioned a name to him. He says, I don't know. It sounds like him, but I don't know if it's my grandfather or not. So what I'm saying, this girl is pulling it out on Google, pulling his And she said, is this your grandfather? She said, yeah, that's the picture that they showed me of my grandfather. I said, man, look at that picture. Look at you. That's you reincarnate. You are reincarnated. You walk like him. He was an athlete. You have his demeanor. You hold your head like him. Everything about you is him. I said, I couldn't figure out until you told me your last name, who you are, and you've never seen your grandfather before, and you don't know anything about it. So this is all about rhythm, genetics, and vibe.
4: Mm-hmm.
1: It's there. Mm-hmm. You have to just explore it. He's not an athlete, but he probably would have been as good or better as his grandfather, because he's about 2 inches taller than his grandfather. His father's maybe two and a half inches, because he's like 2.5 inches taller than me. And I'm like, you know, you could have been a real nice guard, because you got those arms and you got the body, you got the motion, and you got the confidence walk. And that's the way his father, his grandfather was. So finding yourself is important. Mm-hmm. But finding who you are, some people never do. Other people find themselves early. And some people who have parents, they drive them into being somebody that they're not, and they're still good.
4: Mm-hmm. Wow.
1: You know, I mean, mm-hmm. good example of that is the Jacksons, also the Williams sisters. I mean, they had mm-hmm. strong parents who pushed them mm-hmm. and then pushed them until they were so good that it didn't matter. And then finally they saw that, you know, this really helped. Although the way you got there was like through a mm-hmm. former slavery. But you got there nevertheless for life. You got there, so... Anyway, I don't know how I got off on that, but to give an example of...
2: I like that.
0: Everybody has to. You have to find yourself in order to know who you are.
2: Mm-hmm.
1: Yeah, but we all struggle to find ourselves. If you really think about it, and especially mm-hmm. if you're one of your professional something, a professional... I was talking to a cousin of mine who, at 5 years old, he played in front of the Philharmonic as a concert pianist. He's pretty decent now, but he's nothing compared to what he was. He lost himself somewhere in between the 5-year-old and the 20-year-old because he didn't maintain the focus. He wanted to do other things.
0: Stretch.
1: And you don't have much of an edge, or even if you're great, you don't have much of an edge over other people. You might have just a hair over everybody else, and you're great. And they're mediocre, but you only have a hair over them. And so if you lose that hair, now you're equal with everybody else.
4: Mm.
0: Makes sense.
1: And you can never get back. I mean, it's very difficult.
0: Makes a little sense.
1: It's very difficult to come back. You got to work harder. You know, you got to work 3 times as hard. And then the question is, have you lost it? Because you got a gift and that gift was taken away, that gift may not come back.
2: Mm-hmm. That's true.
1: Wow. No matter how hard you practice.
2: Mm-hmm.
0: So true. Mm-hmm. Very true. Wow.
1: Lessons in life. We learn it, we see it, and you see it with a lot of people that... you know, people go past their prime and
4: mm-hmm.
1: then for the rest of their life, you know, they're kind of down in terms of what they were. And, you know, some people just never reach their prime, you know, and you don't know how great they could have been and what they did, but, you know, if they're happy, that's fine, you know?
2: That is so true.
0: You're so right, because the only way I had to be good at being a referee, not only one sport but two major sports, was I had to keep refereeing and keep allowing the older cats give me
1: little tips here and there.
0: And then when you get this guy, I mean, he was like 6'3", 6'4", and he came down out of the stands, and he said, can I talk to you for a minute? I said, yes, sir. He said, man, you have good presence. You're aware where your player's at. You're aware where your where your you know, your other referees are on the, you know, on the court and everything. He said, but you, he said, when you're on the, you know, on the, when you're trailing, make sure you trail a little wider and everything like that. And I was like, he's like, yeah. He said, yeah, I was one of the referees that did the national championship when Georgetown beat, who did Georgetown
1: North
0: beat?
1: North Carolina. Was it Villanova, North Carolina? Villanova.
0: Georgetown lost to, Georgetown lost,
1: lost
0: to Carolina. But we beat.
1: Yeah, on that last pass of Michael Jackson, yeah. I think.
0: Damn, who was it? Who did it? Well, whoever they, the championship that they won, he was the head referee in that game, he was the head referee. He was there. His grandson was playing in that game that I was refereeing, and he came down and was talking to me and everything. So, in order to become good at what I did, I use all the resources I could ask other referees and, you know, and made sure that the crew that I had on the court was almost the same as me, you know, as far as knowledge-wise, you know what I mean? Yeah, so, oh, yeah.
1: You know, for referees, I think that you should have played the game because you should be able to have vision of the whole game. So if he's right, you should come up, you should play wide so you can see things. But the problem with playing wide is that you see the things closer than you're blocked out by those, by a lot of the things, and you don't see the intricate moves. You know, I like to see where the referee is so I can get away with it a lot. You know, I might be holding the guy's shirt or elbowing them or something like that, and the referee don't see it. He screams at the referee, and then, you know, this guy is doing such and such, and I'm standing like twirling my finger like the guy's yo, a little crazy. You know, so really, you know, that's why they have three referees now, so that they can see.
0: So we'll see everything.
1: See everything down there, and you got to be in better shape than those guys running up and down the court.
0: Oh, yeah.
1: You know, you really do, you know. So, referee's a good perspective, but I would think that a good player, I always tell the referee, when you going to get in the game? Get in the game. See what the game is about, man.
0: Mm-hmm.
1: You know?
0: And that's
1: so we got sports and art, and they're all the same. Sports, art, education, music, all that stuff, man. It's like all of it is the theory of. And finding a good mentor, somebody who can teach you the game, and that's the game of life that you're really teaching you, because if you learn the rules in any area, you should be able to transfer that over to another.
0: Yes, sir.
1: You should be able to. You know, chess teaches you soccer. It teaches you basketball. It teaches you all those different things, strategy. You know, it teaches you music. It also teaches you that if you don't study, you will be behind.
0: Well.
1: You know, you go into court behind. You cannot go there with mistakes because you get called out for those things.
0: It's like sometimes I get a little attitude sometimes with some of these artists that be playing around. They got it, but they play around. You know what I mean? It's like, why would you create a song that stupid that's not you? You know what I'm saying? And it's like, and then when you try to give them good advice, they don't want to listen to you because half the time they look at you like you don't know what the hell you're talking about. Mm-hmm. Yeah.
1: Well, you can take the horse to the water, but you know what they say.
0: Yeah.
1: Take them to the water, but you can't make them drink.
0: Make them drink.
1: Yeah. So that's the lesson in life. You know, I always say, get a good mentor in whatever you're doing and learn from that experience that they had, and don't try not to go through that experience, but at least you know. You know, you don't have to take the advice, but at least you know. You tried, you know. But you can either do that or just fumble through life. Your whole life, just everything's an experiment. Everything, you know. I was taking some friends down to Brazil, and I think I told you the story before. You know, I was like, I wasn't taking them, but they were coming to Brazil. But I was saying, look, there's some important things that you need to do. There's a, you know, you got to get a visa, and you can't dress a certain way. You know, you can't dress all gaudy and flashy in Brazil, because that's a sign that you might have money. But it also is a sign that you're a fool, because if you come down there dressed wild, you know. So I told him, you got to get a visa, you got to get, you know, you should wear some shorts and some, you know, like everything I said the guy did wrong. So the night that he was supposed to get on the flight, he calls me at midnight, and I say, what did you do wrong? He says, what do you mean? You're calling me at midnight. You should be on a flight. You can't call from the flight. And he said, well, you know that thing you were telling me about a visa? And I said, yeah. He said, well, I got a Visa credit card. Yeah, he says, you know, I said, you got to have a visa, man. What are you talking about, man? Don't you know how to travel, man? A visa. You know, that's why I said we need to have lunch. I could sit down with you. Oh, no, I ain't got time for all of that, you know. And then he got down there. The guy went to pick him up. I had some guys go to pick him up at the airport, and he never came, and they had him in customs in the back. So he could speak Portuguese. He talked to the manager. He said they came up there with this visa, but that was the next day. That was the next day. So he was, he had to go back, had to go to customs, and it took a week to get a visa, so he missed that whole trip. They had to get booked and fly. They charged the airline. There was two of them, two gentlemen, both of them, got charged. The airline got charged $10,000 for letting somebody get on a plane. That's a fine for them. You know, you can't, you're supposed to look at their visas. That was supposed to be picked up at the check-in counter.
0: Right.
1: So that's kind of like people not listening to somebody, you know, and I'm down there. I say, look, none of y'all can speak Portuguese. If you get lost, how are you going to tell the person where you stay?
0: Right.

0: going for you?
1: Well, I kind of tried to back off because I was doing too many shows. I was doing like maybe 10 shows a year, maybe even more. Mm-hmm. But most of them were overseas, and then I started doing let me see. I usually was doing you would do New York, Los Angeles, Miami, sometimes Houston, Santa Fe. Not a lot of interior cities. Not a lot of interior. I was more international, doing London and France and Italy, Florence, Rome, Singapore, Korea, China, North Africa, Egypt, that kind of thing. And most of the shows I was in, there were no blacks when I was doing it, none. Not many still are in it, because I don't think the museums are beginning to appreciate black art more, but for the most part they take the same black artists who, you know, over and over again. So you know, some of my mentors and I, we've begun to crack a little bit into that. But I've been on the international scene for 20 years, at least, maybe 30 years, you know.
2: Do you paint as well?
1: Yeah, I paint. I paint. I show, and then sometimes I will do, I'll do live shows, like have done a number of live shows in North Africa. I think I did one in Korea. I did them in Europe. But for the most part, I'm part of a group in Canada. I'm a part of a group in Egypt. And also a group called Art of Americas, where all of the artists are from different countries in the Americas. Every country in America, in like North and South and Central America, are all involved. Like, there's only a few from each country, but I'm one of them, luckily. So
2: what got you into painting? Did you do that all your life, or?
1: All my life. While Rick was doing his thing, I was doing my art thing.
2: Oh, wow. Mm-hmm. Your mom she was proud of you guys.
0: Oh, yeah.
1: Well, my mother, she didn't get a chance to see me really show. Mm-hmm. I'm not sure. She's seen saw my work, but she did not. I don't think I started showing until, let me see, it was 36 years. I've been showing since my mother died in 91, so I'm not sure if she did come to my show. I had a show at this thing called the Langston Hughes Center with a lot of artists there. One of the early shows that I did in Buffalo. And she was on the board there. So she did come to the shows there. And I originally did a number of shows there, and then I had a major retrospective at one of the largest museums in Buffalo, the second largest in Buffalo.
2: Oh, wow.
1: So, and then, you know, I did to a number of major biennales, and I did the Super Bowl art show. I did the Los Angeles art show, Los Angeles and the Palm Beach and Miami Basel and biennales and number of places throughout the world. Matter of fact, in two or three. I won three awards in biennales, which is very difficult to get into a biennale, but it's also more difficult to win.
2: Yeah. Congratulations.
1: Yeah, so I do my thing when I can. I'm also constantly changing. I don't you know, you can only, the only way you recognize me is if you see I have my name in large large letters, but also at the same time I have

0: bold. I use these bold colors, and if you know my style, you will say that's Leroy.
1: That's, oh yeah.
2: Okay.
1: That's an awesome painting. Beautiful. Awesome paintings. Matter of fact, Loose Ends use one of your paintings for. No, matter of fact, you created their album cover for their last last album. Yeah, yeah, you created that cover. Yeah.
2: Mm-hmm.
1: Yeah. The shirts.
0: I usually don't do that. I'm an inspirational painter. That I get inspired by certain things. If I don't, I don't do it, you know.
1: Right.
2: Right.
0: You know, but once I get inspired, I'll do it. Other than that, I'm not an artist for sale, you know. I'm not one of those artists who, I want a green painting. okay. You know, I think you need to talk to Joe Blow about that one.
2: About that.
1: That's right. Brother Roy, man, again, as always, I want to thank you for being a part of our show, man. And, you know, we extended Black Music Month, and we appreciate you and your presence. I'm not quite sure the ladies.
0: Well, it's always fun. It's always fun on the show.
1: Oh, yeah.
0: I mean, you know, I try not to answer too many specific questions about Rick and that, because I kind of save that. I don't want...
1: Right.
0: I want people to do the research and find things. You know,
1: right.
0: It's like when I tell you something, you know, you can verify it, you know, because a lot of people now, when you go to certain meetings and that, while you're talking, they're fact-checking every word that you say.
2: That's right.
0: That's right. And, you know, some of these things that I read online, it's just, I said, they accuse my nephew of not being my nephew.
1: Wow.
0: And they've changed the spelling of Rick's name and all of this stuff, and now he's got these sons who the hell are these people, and got uncles, and I don't know none of these people. Where are they coming from, you know? And the lies seem to be coming the truth. And they, you know, I was told by one of the people in the media business, we like what's said. People like it. I said, but it's false. But we still like it. You know, well,
1: wow.
0: You know, I mean, it just doesn't make sense. This young cat, he was on the road, he was with us and managing Rick or whatever during my period, and if you just figured his age, so, you know, you must have been a hell of a young dude when you were managing Rick. And, you know, you had to be a young dude, and what was Rick doing? You were managing, and they said you made X amount of dollars. How many gigs did you do? You know, just threw out some crazy multi-million-dollar figure that nobody was doing unless you played stadiums, all stadiums, back in those days. You know, we weren't making the kind of money that they make now.
2: Right.
0: We were making like $25 a ticket, and we were playing stadiums. But, it's not the same.
2: No, it's not.
0: It's not the same. It's not the same. These guys, man, these acts who never made that kind of money are now making $100, $200, $300 a person per show, so they can play a 3,000-seater and still come out of there with $150,000 and play two shows during the weekend and make $300,000, you know?
1: Mm-hmm.
0: You can't, you know...
2: The company that I worked for was booking Keith Sweat, After Seven, I'll Be Sure, $1,500 a night to perform.
0: Yes.
2: Yeah, you can't even, their ties and socks cost more than that. But back in the day, money has, you know, definitely changed.
0: Mm-hmm. I saw, I flew down to Brazil on the same plane with Keith Sweat. I started talking to his band members, and I was like, yo, who y'all play for? Y'all look like y'all might be rock and roll a little bit, R&B. And they said, oh, we play for Keith Sweat. So, you know, Keith is pretty cool, so he can't come to our show at the, we played the Apollo. early on, you know, because everybody wants to have in their resume that they played the Apollo. So we played the Apollo.
2: Yeah.
0: And I remember Keith and Charlie Murphy coming down to the show and Eddie coming to the show, you know, when we played New York. And then the next time we came, we sold out three nights at Madison Square Garden.
2: Right.
0: You know?
2: Mm-hmm.
0: So that was a big, that was our warm-up. Mm-hmm. And then the warm-up was the Apollo. Mm-hmm. Which is historic, you know. You got to be able to talk that you play the Apollo.
2: Mm-hmm.
0: You know, and if you ain't good, they'll boo you out of the Apollo. They don't give a damn who you are.
2: That's so true.
0: You know?
2: That's kind of funny, too, but it's not funny for the singer. But it's funny, you know, for the audience to see Mr. Sandman.
0: I was just laughing about one of the comedians played the Apollo, and then they was booing. He dropped the mic and said, F all of y'all.
1: Oh, man. Yeah.
0: And that was an experience. And I ain't giving, and then he stuck his head back. I ain't giving none of y'all money back. F all of y'all.
1: Yeah. Yeah. But yeah.
0: He's had some great. So we got to talk about some of the times that we had. When Rick snatched the glasses off Zap, he snatched glasses. He had these sunglasses on that looked like Catman or something. You know, Rick said, pimp dressed in such and such. He grabbed his glasses, threw it down, and stepped on. When you think about those kind of things, you got to laugh, you know. You gotta,
1: right.
2: Yeah.
0: You know, Rick was, when you tell the story about Rick grinding his feet into somebody's white sofa, the way that Charlie tells them that's funny, you know, it's like,
1: oh yeah,
0: Rick had an aura about him,
1: Rick said, yeah, I'll smack Charlie Murphy. So yeah, I'll smack him.
0: He did used to call him Brother Darkness. They used to come in the room. Somebody turned the lights on. Brother Darkness just came
1: out. Oh, yeah.
0: And then Charlie said they was the darkest until Wesley Snipes showed up. Stole that title from them. Rick was falling out, but it would be pretty funny that he was. And those guys, they were good humored guys. I mean, meets Charlie. Eddie used to never. Eddie didn't like the joke unless he getting paid, you know.
1: Right,
0: he was serious all the time. But Charlie was like, Charlie would give you this look, man. like the look would just tell you the whole story and not to say a word. Mm-hmm. Just, yo, what's going on here? You know.
1: Hell yeah. Well.
0: So what time is it, man? You gotta kept me up. I'm getting ready.
1: Yeah, that's why I was getting ready. You're going out of here, my brother, and we appreciate you as always, man, and you already know it. Anything we can do for you here on Hilltop?
2: Oh, yeah.
1: We there for
0: play
1: you.
0: Play my love, y'all. Play my love more.
1: All right, got you.
0: I'm looking for those royalty checks, man.
1: We're gonna do that. Matter of fact, I'm gonna redo it for you again. Yeah. Yeah.
0: It's such a pleasure meeting these ladies. It was fun tonight. I needed something to relax me, and y'all certainly did it tonight. Got me going here. Got my glasses. My glasses are Sean. My glasses are still spinning.
2: Yeah, I was going to say double chocolate. You got to go in there.
1: I put everybody's picture. I sent you. I text you everybody's picture and name. Yeah, I sent you some pictures.
0: Man,
1: yeah. I
0: don't know what this thing sent me, man, but I'm like, yo, what's going on here?
1: Yeah.
0: I'm like,
3: Well, we hope you have a good and fabulous night and sleep tight.
0: I'm going to my closet and get the red light right now.
2: got choked up over there.
0: A bar chopper sitting right here on the dresser. Oh my God! All right.
1: She built like a Snicker.
3: You know what chocolate do? I'm like M&M's.
0: Oh my God! My God! Y'all hurt them, baby. You hurt them.
1: Don't hurt them.
0: You got me forgetting what I'm supposed to. You got me forgetting what I was supposed to be doing.
1: Double chocolate geek, yeah. I ain't gonna say what I well you they say some things about her, but I'm not gonna say it online tonight.
0: You don't want your license revoked.
3: I'm like
1: that's right.
3: I'm chocolate Viagra.
0: Oh my God. It's good that you know these things.
1: Yeah. What did they say? Leroy, they say she keep a pecker hard.
0: What? Y'all got that. Oh, man. They might use all of that. They might use this show against me. This guy's supposed to be.
3: We can only help you, this. Baby.
0: We're going to put this show on video.
3: If you use it against you, let me know.
0: All right. I got you, baby.
3: I got you too, baby.
1: Okay. You even got him saying, baby.
0: Hey. Gotcha. You know how Dave Chappelle said, gotcha.
1: Gotcha, yep. Damn. Oh, man. We
2: will corrupt you on this show now. The queens will corrupt you.
1: Yeah, over here. I'm right here. Hey, wait till you get off. You look at the pictures. I'll be talking. You be talking to me tomorrow.
0: I was looking at it while we're talking.
3: Wow.
1: Oh, that is.
3: Which one is double chocolate? You put names with them, DJ Sean? Let's see.
1: Yeah, I put names with it. Yeah. Yeah, I put names with it. I ain't want to confuse him. Gonna put names with it, yeah.
0: Golden rock with chocolate on the bottom.
1: Yeah. Yeah.
0: She got that southern hat on too. That cowboy hat.
1: Oh yeah.
0: What?
1: Chocolate melts in your hand and in your mouth.
0: Where are you from chocolate?
3: Huh?
0: I don't know. Where are you from?
3: Louisiana, baby.
0: Where in Louisiana? That's a big state.
3: Lafayette. Mm-hmm.
0: Well, I went to Lafayette High School.
3: Oh yeah,
0: I did. Yeah.
1: Oh Lord, have mercy. Won't he do it?
3: You gotta go to Double Chocolate University. You ain't been to Louisiana until you've been there.
0: Hey, I tell you, listen. Let me get this off first. I've been to many places in this world and more places out of this world. So, check that out.
3: Welcome to my world. Check that out.
1: Hey. All right. Hey, Leroy, if you can survive Georgetown and D.C. back in them days, you can survive double chocolate.
2: Oh, man.
3: I know that's right. Indeed.
1: Oh
0: my God! Let me tell you, people in Buffalo listen to this, man. I can't believe it.
1: I told you, man.
0: They're listening, man. I told y'all, gotta keep this under 3x.
1: Hey, I told you. Hey, we were all wild, man. You don't know who listens to this program.
0: I know. You know. I hope I kept it, you know. Just playing around a little.
3: You good, baby. You
1: Mm-hmm. Let me tell you, like I said, we get off topic a lot. Sometimes we get off topic, stay off topic, and then I'm sitting up here, wait a minute, we got to get back on topic.
0: Well, you're the one dragging us off topic. What are you doing? I don't know what you're doing. Double Chocolate University. Okay.
2: Done that. Time to get
1: a PhD.
0: Well, you guys enjoy your night. I'm going to turn the blue light on and just go and do what I got to do before I go to bed, you know.
1: Yeah. I'll be
0: no fun to
2: good night.
1: Yeah.
0: Hey, Sean, I'll talk to you in the morning. Okay.
2: It's been a joy.
0: We have to do this again. Yeah.
2: Please do.
0: So, will do.
1: Mm-hmm. All right. All right, big brother. Talk to you tomorrow, man. Be safe. Have a good night.
0: Thank you. Take care.
2: Say good night, Double Chocolate. Good night. See you.
4: Good night.
0: All right. Take care.
1: All right. Well, I tell you.
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1: 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Again, shout out to Big Brother LaRoy for coming through and, you know, giving us some more history on, you know, Black History Month. We extended it, you know, actually every month is Black History Month. We shouldn't just have 1 month deciding when we're going to be special. 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
7: 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If you need to get a man, keep a man, marry a man. If you need some spiritual advice, hit me up on my Facebook page at Madame Marie's Candle Shop. And of course, here with the giant king of Hilltop Radio, DJ Sean. And the beautiful, I mean the beautiful queens of hip hop.
1: Mm-hmm. Understella, anything you want to say? Because I know you, anybody want to contact you, they got to contact me to get to you. So anything you want to say?
8: They have to go through the king.
1: All right.
8: King DJ Sean.
1: I appreciate that. Robinson Maven, our executive producer. You want to let everybody know where they can follow you at? Giggle stick. She probably asleep. She asleep. Before we go to the bedtime stories, Angel, what is the mental word of the day? Don't tell me she's fighting with me, but.
9: Look, I was talking the entire time. All right, you guys ready for the mental health moment?
1: Double Chocolate wears off on every damn body, man, woman, and child. But go ahead.
2: I'm done.
9: 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That has been your mental health moment for today, Angel King.
1: Oh, wow. That does make sense. You got to value yourself before you value someone else, I think. A lot of us value someone else and want to value ourselves last. That's stupid. Yeah.
9: Right. We always have to know what we bring to the table, and we always have to big up on ourselves. So, I mean, we can't really be an asset to anyone else unless we realize who we are to ourselves.
1: So let me ask this question. Double Chocolate, do you value yourself first, or you value your husband first, then you? How does that work? With you being married.
4: Oh, baby. I value myself first, and okay. I put myself first, and I love myself first, because the way I love me, he have to step up to love me the same way. If I demean myself, I'll have myself at a lower point, then he's going to love me lower.
1: Right.
4: So put yourself first, and allow that person to allow you the way you love you or more.
2: That's true.
1: Because I think if you put in him first, you're not gonna be able to find yourself, because you got some men that want all the attention to himself, even if he's married and he has kids. Even if he got kids, he wants the attention as well too from the kids. And then that's signs when abuse comes involved.
4: Right.
1: Yeah.
4: That's why you gotta love yourself first.
9: If you can be the best you that you can be, I feel that is, valuing your husband as well, because he gets, the best partner out of you. You know,
4: facts.
1: But you know,
9: wants you at your best.
1: Exactly, and I think that if a man and woman come together, I don't allow what it says in the Bible to run my household, if that makes any sense. I think if a man and woman comes together, everything should be equal. You know what I'm saying? If you're going to live together, you should be able to fight together. If you're going to fight together, you can live together. And I think both a man and a woman should be a lead. It shouldn't be one person leading. It should be two people leading in a household, period. Mm-hmm. That the woman's place is in the kitchen. That's so played out in today's world. What you getting out of it? You know what I'm saying? What right do I have marrying you and say, okay, I don't want you outside the house unless I'm home and this and that. That's controlling.
2: That's true.
1: That's controlling. That's not equal to me as a man. I want my partner to have, if I put in 100%, I want to put in 100%. Why would I, people come, oh, I'm up, it's 50-50. What's 50-50? I want more than 50. I want 100. If I come with 100, I want her to come with 100. Ain't no 50-50. What we splitting? A pie? Because we both, when we do our vows, aren't we both saying the same thing?
2: Should be.
1: Okay. So it's just not the man. The man's the dominant when we get married. When we get married, we both saying the same thing, except for our names. And then our names become a whole once we say, I do, and you may kiss the bride, or however else you do your vows, and you come together as a whole. Yeah.
2: Mm-hmm.
1: I guess I watched my grandmother and grandfather you know, as a child, and how my grandfather always opened up the door, and, you know, pulled the chair out, you know, grabbed my grandmom's hand with rubber hand, and if she would sit down, he would come and massage her and kiss her on her forehead and tell her, you know, I love you. You know, what do you want to eat tonight? You know what I'm saying? And before my grandfather passed away, when he knew that he was great, passed away, one thing he said, when I pass away, I'm going to make sure you have no bills, car note or a house note. And he did those things when he passed away.
2: That's a man.
1: Yeah. And then for him to teach my uncles, and then, you know, passing the same thing down to, you know, me and my cousins, I think he was a man's man, and he knew how to take care of his wife, which is my grandmother. And my grandmother didn't have the one for nothing. You know what I mean? My grandfather basically, if my grandfather had it, was always wanted, he wouldn't even wanted my grandma to work if she didn't want to work.
2: Yeah, that's a man. Yeah.
10: That was a man.
2: Mm-hmm.
10: That's a man, baby.
2: That's a man every woman wanted.
1: Oh yeah, and there's a lot of women after him.
2: Mm-hmm.
1: Mm-hmm. My grandfather stood 6'6", about 3-something, had hands bigger than the Incredible Hulk. A big dude.
2: Mm-hmm.
1: Yeah. Always smoked a cigar, El Productor. Yeah.
2: And so he was a confident person.
1: Oh yeah.
2: Very confident. Because most people that, you know, do things like he did,
1: uh-huh,
2: are very confident. They're confident, and they know who they are, and want to treat a person like Double Chocolate was saying. When she hired her level of energy, mm-hmm, that'd be the same thing that her husband would do.
1: Right.
2: And you don't want to, any female, don't let no man tell you how to, because they come and go.
1: They come and go.
2: You only get one parent, I mean, you get two parents and grandfathers and whatnot, and you stuck with them because those are your, that's your blood. When you come to a man, they come and go. Or you a woman, they come, yeah.
1: And what I learned about step-parents, Step parents are the name step.
2: Mm-hmm.
1: You know, some of them have. You guys been in. You know, y'all been around step. You know, people in y'all's family. Y'all know which ones are really family, real family oriented, and who's not.
2: Mm-hmm.
1: Yeah.
2: Mm-hmm.
1: Same way with your brothers and your step brothers and sisters. How many, do you have any stepbrothers and sisters, Double Chocolate? AK, I know you got 27 of them, so I already know. you got a defensive line and offensive line. Look at that. God,
10: yeah,
1: man.
10: I have stepsisters and brothers.
1: Yeah.
10: My dad had three outside children.
1: And some of them are different from your biological brothers and sisters. Mm-hmm. And some of them act like they real brothers and sisters, and some of them act just like a stepping stone, step over their asses, mm-hmm, and keep right on going. Yeah.
10: Not blaming that on the parents.
1: Exactly.
10: And I'm gonna tell you why. My two older sisters, they were there before me. One of them we know for sure. The other one is a maybe.
1: Oh, wow.
10: But I consider them both sisters because he didn't do a paternity test. But I consider them both sisters. We are estranged because they felt like they wasn't a part of our family because they were outside kids. Mm. Our daddy was in our home, not in their home. So that made them feel, and they said, sister,

0: So guess what? She became a sister. We talk and whatever, but we never really spent time with each other. So, you know, again, I blame it on our parents. If my daddy really wanted her in our life, he should have made sure she was in our life.
1: Right.
0: The other sister, all of her kids, my mama raised two of her children. That's her own. My mama was a good woman. I couldn't do what she did. And then my daddy had an outside child after my mama had my baby sister. We have a baby brother from another
1: mother.
0: That's a bedtime story. From another mother. And I love my baby brother. I'm going to tell you, I love him. I love Nikki. He done came live with me. Well, matter of fact, both of them, my older sister and my baby brother, done lived with me.
1: Is this
0: my mama never look at them kids?
1: I'm sorry, Double Giant. Is this the brother that was saying that you was a tranny? Is that the brother?
0: Not that little sucker there.
1: Okay.
0: That's my biological. That's my mama child.
1: All right, God.
0: I can't get over how that man still wanted to talk to me. My brother is a comedian.
1: Oh, wow. That's funny, man. Yeah. Well, I just wanted to say that, you know, family means a lot to people that are family oriented, and that's why you know, like my I'm gonna say this, then we go to bedtime stories real quick. My kids be like, Dad, you know, when you gonna find somebody, when you gonna settle down? You know, when you've been single for a long time, it's hard to really settle down because you want to make sure that me, myself, I want to make sure I'm making the right decision. You know what I'm saying? And I want to make sure that she's going to be the one that my kids and grandkids are going to be able to appreciate as well, too. You know, well, here comes Dad and his wife. Here comes Mom. I don't want my kids to say stepmom. I want them to say Mom. That's the respectful and rightful way to do it. That's how I feel about it. Because when growing up, you know, again, my grandfather, when my mother remarried, my father, you know, people say, oh, my stepfather, that's my father, the man took care of me, man, put food in my belly, gave me a house, a roof over my head, and put clothes on my back. That's a father. You know what I'm saying? He couldn't replace what my dad did, but, you know, he didn't create me, but he helped care of me. And I never called him step nothing. I called him that's my dad. You know, when I was doing heat and air conditioning, I go to the construction site looking for him. You know, I said, and the guys that knew me, oh, your dad's over there. You know what I mean? Or they wouldn't call him by his first name. They'd be, your father, your dad's over there. You know, I'd be like, have you guys seen my dad? You know, things like that. Or have you guys seen Pudgy? I never would say, you know, I would never call him by his nickname. I would always say dad. You know, y'all seen my father or dad? You know what I mean? Because that's the respect I gave him. Mm-hmm. That's the reason. And like my sister, you know, she wasn't my stepsister. That was my sister. You know, and my brother, both of my brothers. Now I do have, now me and my youngest brother, we share the same father, biological father, but different mother. Mm-hmm. And I didn't know this dude was my brother until we were playing ball, and he was like, man, come on home with me. You know, come chill out with me real quick. And then, you know, I'm walking through his house. You know, his mother's there, and his mother's staring there looking at me. And I'm like, what the hell is this woman looking at me, you know, staring at me for? Right. And she says, she comes up, she said, I'm Justin's mother. She said, your mother's name Marsha? I said, yes, ma'am. Your father name Russell Bob? I said, yeah. She said, oh, that's your brother. And I'm looking at him, and he's looking at me. And sure enough, this dude, we've been playing ball for a whole year and a half together. And then he had no clue this cat was my brother.
0: Wow.
1: But I couldn't ask my father if we have any more siblings out there because he had an attitude problem. You know what I mean? He stopped messing with black women. He started, then he went back. He stopped messing with black women, and then he ended up marrying a white woman. And then, you know, he left a house and moved in a trailer, you know, into a trailer trying to please her. Yeah.
0: Mm-hmm.
1: So, yeah.
2: That's he crazy, married a man. White woman and moved in the trailer?
1: Yeah.
0: Mm-hmm. No comment.
2: I'm not saying. I
0: read your mind.
2: Okay.
1: Mm-hmm.
0: Yeah.
1: Mm-hmm. But that man, let me say this about my biological father. from the time he got ready to pass away, he would always tell my mom he loved her, and he wished that he had his head on his shoulders right, because he said, "You was the best thing I let go."
0: Mm.
1: See, my father was 15 years. My father was 15. My biological father was 15 years older than my mother. Yeah.
0: Mm-hmm.
1: See, my father, my biological father, he was a mailman. So, you know, he's licking a lot of stamps in the neighborhood.
0: Yeah.
2: Oh.
0: Oh. Yes,
1: he laid a lot of stamps.
0: Mm-mm.
1: And my father was a handsome dude. I gotta find a picture of my father to you. I'll see how handsome my father was, you know, back in them days, man. Yeah.
2: Talking about your grandfather, when you was talking about your grandfather, were you talking about your paternal grandfather or your maternal grandfather?
1: My mom's father. You know, okay. my grandfather, yeah. Yeah.
2: Yeah.
1: Oh yeah. Oh yeah.
0: Mm-hmm.
1: My cousin, he'll be on next week. He said he's a lot older than me. My cousin, he'll be on next week about his music. He's around, you know, he's my mom's age, you know, they first cousins and stuff, and he's still the house that my biological father built for his father and mother, that house is still standing. Somebody just bought the house. I was wow, after all these years, you know, because my dad was good with his hands. he was. Yeah, he had a lot of screwdriving, boy, a lot of hammer slamming. Yeah. Yeah, baby. And y'all say, yeah, baby. Yeah. He put that hammer on the head, boy. Let me stop. Wow. Well, go ahead, Double Chocolate. I'm done talking. I just had to, because Angel made some good sense tonight with the mental moment. You know, how we put too many people on a pedestal in front of us instead of putting ourselves first. And that's where issues and stuff come first. You know, like, you know, look at all these young people, young black parents that are killing their kids, 4 years old, 6 years old, 7 years old. They had a guy today, he got so frustrated with his, I know the baby couldn't have been no more than 6 months old, and he was taking the pillow and slamming it down on the baby's head and just cussing the baby out. And then the baby sister was trying to, you know, cover the baby up, and he was taking the pillow and slamming it down on both of them. And, you know, stuff like that brought tears in my eyes, because where the fuck is the mother at? You have a hidden camera, and you watching them do it, where you at? You follow what I'm saying? Mm-hmm. Why is this man ain't locked up? And this mental health, man, these young girls having these babies. And then it was a fair where they went in a porta potty and they found a newborn in the porta potty.
2: I think I
0: Wow.
1: Yeah.
2: Mm-hmm.
1: Mental health, man. Mm-hmm. These young girls having these kids, man, and they ain't ready for it. Not ready for them. They drown in it. Then another young black girl drown her kids.
2: Mm-hmm.
1: It's a lot. It's a lot of these young parents, man, in their 20s, early teens, mid-teens and stuff. And they just look because their parents and fathers are not there to help them.
2: Mm-hmm. But you know,
1: crazy.
2: Coming up in New York City, that happened a lot.
1: Oh yeah,
2: it was nothing to open the daily news and read about somebody harming their children. You just don't hear it as now. You hear it more. You hear more of it because I guess the internet, but. Mm-hmm. We heard a lot of people doing stuff like that.
1: Oh yeah. All right, y'all, we getting right going.
2: And mostly they were not black people. Let's get that straight.
1: Well, here lately it's been the only white people that I've been reading about is pedophiles. They just found 16 from the ages 18 months. To 16 years old, they found 16 young white kids. These are all white kids. And they, and ooh, you know how
2: in the house,
1: in the cellar, going in the cellar, they were all taped up, the mouths taped shut, and everything.
2: And the people that was doing it looked like they were crazy. I mean, mentally, they're like monsters.
1: That shit, on that shit,
2: Eyes all bugged and crossed, and I'm like, what the world?
1: The fuck?
0: Like and that were all their kids. Look at them.
2: Yeah, I don't know if they were all their kids or not.
1: No, their kids was with those kids, but they were kidnapping these kids and stuff and keeping them in the cellar.
2: Mm-hmm.
1: Cops went and did a welfare check, and that's when they found the kids.
2: Yeah. And to me, the community could look at those people and tell something was wrong with them. You could look at the house that they had them in and tell.
1: And then the white couple
2: up with that house.
1: Well, I'll just say this when we get ready to go to you, Double Chalk. And then the white couple that had they adopted the four black kids, they kept them in a. And it was almost sort of like a chicken coop.
2: Yes, well, I'm not in favor of that kind of crap either.
1: Yeah.
2: So that's my opinion.
1: We're getting right going to bedtime stories with the one and only the queen of late night, as she does it. Double chocolate. I ain't fool with you tonight.
0: Do it again, do that song.
1: Go ahead.
0: Brrr. I should have did that for Laura.
1: There you go.
2: Roll his tongue.
1: Yeah, imagine rolling that tongue on that thing.
0: Gotta make it vibrate, baby.
1: Well, I just go. Damn it. I tell you, boy. Ain't nothing like a Hilltop Radio show, ain't Angel. You real quiet, girl. Don't get quiet now. Don't just
3: read the chat.
1: Oh, I ain't even been in the damn chat. Let me get in the damn chat.
2: Don't we have another person on the
1: Oh, Lady Red Top, she rolled out. She don't stay on long.
2: Oh, okay.
0: Oh. Well.
1: Oh, she said I want a bedtime story popcorn on deck. Ain't that a scene? That's some shit.
0: All right, I'll give you a little quick one. Ain't all that exciting. We're going to talk about Kissing John. Kissing John was about, I was 5 years old in kindergarten. Kissing John might have been 6 or 7 years old. He was held back a couple of times in kindergarten. Mm-mm-mm. Kissing John was probably about 100 pounds to my little 30, 40 pounds in kindergarten. He was a little chocolate fat thing, y'all. He was plump, is what I'm going to call him. You know, and in kindergarten, you had what you call rest time. That you slept for 30 minutes or an hour or whatever. Mm-hmm. You know, you send your kids with their little mat, you sleep on the floor, you know, little nap time. I pull out my little mat, I'm laying down, about to take my little nap. And this was traumatic because that's all I remember about kindergarten. No, two things I remember about kindergarten. Mm-hmm. Kissing John used to like me. See, he used to, oh, and he had this little smile, y'all. His teeth was just always out.
1: Mm.
0: Nose was always snotty.
1: Damn.
0: I'm laying down on my little mat, you know. Kissing John kept easing his little mat close to me. Then he eased his little mat creep closer to me until I had dozed off. And when I woke up, guess who had my hands pinned over my head and was kissing me?
1: Kissing John.
0: Kissing John. Oh my God, y'all, I was traumatized. My first kiss was taken from me at 5 years old.
1: Damn.
0: And that boy was heavy. And Kissing John knew how to use some tongue.
1: Oh. And you 5 years old.
0: I was five. Because when I went to kindergarten, I was supposed to start at four. But because my birthday was in February, I was ahead of my age, I guess. So instead of starting at four and making five, I was five making six in kindergarten. So Kissing John got on top of me, had my hands over my head, and was tonguing me down.
1: You getting dry?
0: So I woke up to all this.
1: Were you getting dry? Were you getting dry hump too?
0: Yeah, he was dry. Yes, he was dry humping me. Yes, I know what he was doing, and my first kiss. Yeah.
1: You get a little noodle wet.
3: Wow.
0: Yeah.
1: Damn, Kissing John.
0: I could feel him. Like, I could feel him. So, and at that age, I was already exposed to stuff I shouldn't have been exposed to. So that was already traumatic to me.
1: Oh, wow.
0: So I'm trying to scream. He got his face, his mouth all on mine. So I'm muffled.
1: Oh, he kissing you like they kiss on stories.
0: Yeah, like this little sucker was trying to rape me.
1: Damn.
0: So when I finally was able to scream, and the teacher looked up and saw what was going on and come put his little fat ass off of me. They put his ass in time out and walked me to the bathroom and, you know, made sure I was okay. And that was it.
1: Wow.
0: No call to the parents. No nothing. I'm like, I'm violated. Because I can feel all this little boy's personal business on me. He's already 2 or 3 years older than me. Because he had been held back because he was a little slow. Yeah, my first kiss, y'all, was from Kissing John, little snotty nose guy.
1: Where Kissing John at today? In prison?
0: No, Kissing John actually grew up to be a pillar to the community.
1: Okay.
0: And when I see him, I still look at him, you little motherfucker.
1: Wow.
0: And Kissing John always had a crush on me.
2: God, but, you had guys, you was a baby, had guys looking at you.
0: You probably look at him and be like, yeah, I got that kid. But, you know, that's something, you know, he had to have seen to even know to do that.
2: Yeah, I was getting ready to say.
1: Yeah, he watched somebody do it or he got violated himself.
0: Mm-hmm.
1: Yeah.
0: Because how did he know to put my hands over my head? How did he know to hold me down? How did he even know that, you know, usually when you're that young and you're kissing, you kiss with your mouth closed. How did he know to try to stick his tongue down my throat?
2: That's right.
0: And how did he know to dry hump? Because he was on me humping.
2: At that part, he probably seen.
1: Yeah, right. Seen that. And it wasn't nothing on the internet he looked at because the internet wasn't that popular back then. That's something that he seen in the bedroom or someone did that to him.
0: Mm-hmm. Right.
2: Or both.
1: Mm-hmm.
0: Or both. Because back then, it was VCRs and magazines.
1: Yep.
0: Mm-hmm. And you had to rewind the VCR tape to the good part. And if you was watching it when you were young, you had to make sure you put it right back where the parents had it.
1: Hell yeah.
0: Mm-hmm.
1: You don't know, you better ask somebody.
2: Damn.
0: So I know I was exposed at that, you know, around that age. So I know he was exposed to even know to do that.
2: Mm-hmm.
1: Yeah.
2: Wow.
1: Especially
2: did he wipe his hands? Did he wipe his nose? Did he wipe his nose before he kissed you?
0: I have no idea, girl. All I know is I called him snotty nose. You know, in kindergarten, all the kids' nose are snotty.
2: Yeah.
0: Mm-hmm. And he was a big guy. He probably had asthma because he used to breathe hard.
1: Mm-hmm.
0: Poor baby.
1: Oh, wow. Wow, that's a nice question.
0: But I can't blame him for a product of his of his environment because, you know, he was exposed to that. He had to have been.
2: Mm-hmm.
0: Yeah.
1: Well, we say we got, we have to break cycles and stuff, and some people just don't know how to break a cycle. A lot of people just keep cycles going and going and going, and it's up to us to break those cycles and keep that cycle going. Like I said, when I would have kids, I wasn't going to spank my kids. I was going to explain to them what they've done wrong. Because, man, I done took enough ass whoopings to be a millionaire probably over and over 5 times. And I said I wasn't going to subject my kids to that. You got to break that. That's break that bond. Yeah. I'm going to beat you. And you beating with, you know, you actually you're bullying. If you really look at it, if you look back on our ass whippings were sometimes ass whippings because our parents just wanted, they got mad with somebody else and they were a bully. Our parents were bullies. Y'all know our parents were bullies. Shit. Mm-hmm.
2: Took it out on you.
1: Mm-hmm. Yeah.
2: They would take it out on you.
1: Yep. No ifs, ands, and buts about it.
2: Yeah. Wow.
1: And see, my grandparents, they didn't believe in time out and beating you. They just explained to you what you did and not to do it again. Then if you do it again after they take the time and explain to you, then if you did it again, now you're just gonna suffer some type of consequence because now you know better because you was already told not to do that.
0: Mm-hmm.
1: Yeah. So
2: That's unbelievable.
1: Yeah, some things

0: You know,
1: I met my brother and sisters 2 years ago, and they told me that every Friday, my father would come home and he would get the belt, and he would beat them with this big leather belt. And I said, for what? I mean, for nothing, because he just beat them just because Friday, maybe. I said, so while they're telling me this, I'm thinking, well, what kind of children, and he was raised up in Brooklyn, New York, what kind of children did he expect, or people did he expect to raise? Because when they get their whooping, they go outside and jump on somebody else to take their frustration out.
2: Mm-hmm. But that's having that slave mentality.
1: Yep. Exactly. He's from Mississippi.
2: No, because whippings come from having that slave mentality.
0: Mm-hmm.
2: Yep. Mm-hmm. Yep. So that's where that comes from. Yeah.
1: I was like, oh my God. When he told me the horror story,

0: Yeah.
1: There you go right there.
0: L-A-B, L-A-B.
2: Word up.
1: Yo, man. What's good, man? What's all that shit you was talking, man?
2: I mean,
1: you was talking about the L.A.B. fam, yo.
0: Explain yourself, that shit.
2: Put your fucking hands down,
1: son. What's good with that shit?
0: Fuck all that side talk, nigga.
1: Oh, word, nigga. I should smack fire at you right now.
3: Nah, man, come on, man. Chill.
0: Yo, get that, nigga.
1: Yo, fuck that.

0: Comanche.
1: Oh my God, it's so pretty. It's so pretty, bro. Look at it. Oh my God, what'd you do? Rob a bank?
2: Yeah.
1: You did?
2: Yeah.
1: Oh, that's cool, man. I'm proud of you, bro. Check you later.
2: Wait. Hey, man. Yo, where's the code?
1: I don't know no code. What you talking about? Like, what code?
2: Come on, man. Just give me the code, okay?
1: Like Da Vinci code, like code red, like the contra code, like up, down, select, select, A, B, A, B, left, right, that one?
2: Okay, yo, dude, come on, stop messing with me. Just give me the fucking code, okay?
1: No, I don't have no code, bro.
2: Give me the fucking code for the bomb, okay?
1: Who brings a fucking bomb to a drop, homie?
2: I don't know, your fucking boss put this on me.
1: I am my boss.

0: Are you for serious, Doc? Nobody can fucking kill to me, bro.
1: Go ahead and shoot.
0: Didn't think I was gonna do it, right? People always do that shit.
2: Seeing is believing. You meet your challenger on time, wear a new set of clothes to greet them, and every time, you would prepare a brand new coffin for each challenger. You certainly lived up to your reputation.
3: You're right. That's my style.
4: Yo.
3: That's why people name me

0: How can so much talent come from such young lads?
1: The boys with their chart climber Dial My Heart.
2: Yesterday, she was like, she was a girl.

0: drunk, man. Hurry up out of here. Yo, Paul, man, I'm tired, bro.
1: Yo, man, I think I'm gonna have to strip again, Lou.
2: Damn. Where's that food at?
3: I know you can do it.
4: Yo, Sean, what up, man?
0: Nothing,
5: man.
0: Yo, man, I know what's up. Listen, we just changing up a little bit. I mean, I ain't gonna wear these crazy pants no more. No more Jerry Curl juice for me.
6: I guess I'm getting too old for this too, huh?
4: And this is definitely over.
2: No more dusty hat.
7: Hey, man, without the headband, I'm still in there.
8: Yo. Ecroft, you know what you gotta do.

0: back and you secured all the windows? Great job, guys. Miss Sparks, you're perfectly safe now.
1: Actually, I feel very safe.
0: Why don't I show you how this works? Push this button and you punch in any number that you feel comfortable with. That's it, it's easy.
1: Okay, thank you.
0: Okay.
1: Dwayne.
0: Yeah.
1: Can I offer you something to drink?
0: Listen, I really would love to, but I have some other jobs to attend to. Maybe another time?
1: Okay.
0: I mean, I do know your goal. Hey, if you ever need me, I mean, for the system that is, just give me a call.
1: Okay.
0: All right?
1: Thank you.
0: Okay.

0: Hey, remember that thing I told you about that I needed your help with?
1: Yeah.
0: It's time, baby.
2: Oh, boy. I thought you were going out.
1: I gotta go.
2: You told me it was nothing but trouble, Brandon. Where are you going?
1: I'm saying, I'll be back.
2: Promise me you'll be right back.
1: I promise.

0: girls, man. How you been?
1: Cool. What you doing?
0: I'm just cooling out, waiting on my girl, man. If she ever get here, she's kind of late.
1: You only got one girl?
0: Just one.
1: I got five.
0: What you doing with five girls?
1: I got Diane, Joanne, Carol, Jay.
0: Wait. Today, it's about having one girl. Exclusive.

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0: Why don't I call back right now? I'm sick of all this stress.
1: You keep stressing me. I'm
0: stress? Because
1: not...
0: I expect you to be faithful to me. That's stress.
1: All that drama, you keep stressing me.
0: You
1: pay
0: bring
1: me out.
0: You bring the drama to yourself.
1: You know
0: okay?
1: what? Keep all that's that. You... All that drama, you just keep that to yourself.
0: Go ahead then.
2: Hey, what's up, baby? How you doing?
0: Ex-man.
2: Yeah, I saw him tripping and everything.
0: Yeah.
2: If you want to talk about it later on?
0: Yeah.
2: So you're going to have a drink or something? Yeah? Cool with that?
0: Mm-hmm.
3: Yo, Bob, give me a pen.
2: Give me a call anytime. It doesn't matter what time it is. That's my real number, too.
0: No pain, right?
2: Nah, that's my...

0: bless each one of us, bless our voices, as well as our bodies, and let everything be perfect. In Jesus' name we pray. Amen.
1: Amen.
2: Amen.
3: Amen.
2: Three, two, three, DWO!
4: Beauty's gone.

0: What's up, babe?
1: Yo, this is about business.
0: Oh, word, it's like that? Well, check this out. This is how we gonna do this. Your fighter against my fighter.
1: Whatever.
0: Winner take all.
1: Whatever.
0: Just remember
1: done.
0: That, all right?
1: You just beat it.
0: Remember that.
1: Come on, y'all.
0: Yeah, be out. Yeah, be out. Peace.

0: 5 minutes.
1: Yeah, yeah,
0: yeah. Hi, my name is
2: Andrew.
0: I got this group,
2: Soulful.
0: Look,
2: if the Jackson 5 don't show up in 5 minutes, Soulful really is. All right, yeah.
0: Yes!
3: Yeah!
4: It's time now to rate a record. May I have your name and your age?
5: Becky Gayhart, I'm 19.
6: I'm Forrest Myers, and I'm 21.
4: Forrest, take the lady that way. Rate the record between 35 and 98. Candy Rain, Soul for Real.

0: Those are the folks who sang Candy Rain. Do you realize the young man who sang lead on that is 13 years old? Did you realize they were discovered by Heavy D?
1: Yeah, Heavy D. Yeah, cool.
0: You know that stuff. They're on Uptown Records?
2: Uh-huh.
0: All right, if you will. They've got a real big hit on the charts right now. Help me and greet them right now, if you will. Ladies and gentlemen, Soul for Real.

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I just want to inform you that when you got somebody good, you hold on to them.

0: Well, I guess the next part of the story is that after all this lusting and all this time, I finally found me somebody.
1: We got the pictures. We finally got the pictures. Good. Where's he at? He's at the theater. I don't care what it takes. I got to have him back.

0: Hey, here comes Sherry.
1: What's up with her and homeboy?
2: Oh, no, man. One minute they kicking it, one minute they not.
3: I know what it's gonna take.
1: What?
3: That one kiss goodnight.
1: That's it.

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0: shit.
1: Auditioning for Janet feels like a dream fantasy.
2: A lot of people don't get the opportunity to even audition, so to be in this position right now is remarkable.
1: When you want something, you gotta go for it, or else you won't get it.
3: This is the biggest opportunity I've ever had.
1: It feels crazy. I feel crazy.
4: To be a girl and to work with such powerful women.
5: You just want to be a part of that legacy that Janet has.
6: She is the epitome of
7: a pop icon.
6: Yeah.
7: Yeah.
8: Even she transcends.
9: Tap, tap, tap, tap. 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
1: Greetings, Hellcats and Mops. I'm your pilot, Canoeus 420. You are now on board the Dog Speeder Express, your ride to future Los Angeles. 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
1: Good afternoon, everyone. I'm Nikki, and this is Carl. And today we are going to use music to stretch with our seniors, all right? 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This is something you can do by yourself, with bands, or with a partner. Ready to have some fun, babe?

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that's that new Tizo touchdown, Stray, for all the dogs that's driving around in Beaumont looking for some cat. All you pit bulls should know by now that hundreds in a row look like tuna in a bowl to them. This is Curtis Cut a Bitch Off, and you're listening to B-A-R-K Radio, live from Chapel Hill, where the South was won, whatever that means. We got some new Drake and SZA coming up, and we're going to be giving away some Drake tickets as well. You know he's coming to the H-Town to tear the roof.

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1: Hey, who was here last year?
0: Last year.
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1: Hey, keep that bra on. 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

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You know what I mean? 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

0: They gave him Friday off. They were like, you better be back here at 7:30 on Friday morning.
1: Chill.

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Motown Jones on the instrumental. We about to show them something that they ain't never seen, man. 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
1: 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Shawty, we ain't even stumble on that bench, getting no red. Now NBA, they say Hall of Fame, we call Kevin Durant. I'm switching my blocks and I'm standing with that Glock and that's Tony Romo. I'm hitting that booty, I'm telling that shawty she y'all on her door low. 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I count some bitches like Nina Brown. 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You Thursday 7:30, girl, dang, you late, girl.
2: Why this is Ag to the grave, man. I ain't gon' rap on you now. Nah, this ain't me.

It's time to wake up. Come on, smoke that later. Come on, we gotta go. Come on, man. We gotta get out of here. Come on. Get to this train. Come on. Come on. Oh, it's already 3 o'clock.

Nigga, fully things on them Glocks, we're turning to a ghost. 5-2 to 5-3, we the ones who run the O. I'm Bandit Gang, top to walk you down in winter coat. And bitch better say she got it or she getting smoked. I ain't talking about them pimping, I'm talking about them lows. How many suckers we can pop all in one load? Niggas getting bullied up in jail, they need some higher sides. Top ranking member front of the hood, that's on 5-3. And Free Tooley, that's another one up on the slaughter team. Uncle Sam on the murders collecting body fees. Bandit Gang, top up, niggas know me. And fuck a double O, them niggas is some fake bangers. In the stool, Reese Bo, we the same niggas. Fuck a faggot, catch some niggas, we take brains with us. And if I'm stepping with the 10, we got things with us. Nigga, hey, we got things with us. And if I'm stepping with the 10, and we got things with us. Hey, blood, we the voices of the oak, nigga. 50 G's and bad habits on the smoke, niggas. 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Fully things on them Glocks, we're turning to a ghost. 5-2 to 5-3, we the ones who run the oak. I'm Bandit Gang, top to walk you down in winter coat. And bitch better say she got it or she getting smoked. 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
1: Shut up, nigga.
0: I'm gonna start shooting your ass. Why? Oh, man. I don't even know where I'm at.
2: Don't you stay there, man.
0: Get me out of here, man.
2: Jump out like that. See this bitch right here?
0: I'm back.

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1: 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Why you got some people on my hood, nigga?
0: What? Who is this?
1: Nigga, stop asking all these questions. You already know this shit going on, nigga. What's good, nigga?
0: Yo, how the fuck you get my number?
1: You're asking the questions that don't even matter, nigga. You got your niggas on my block trying to make money. I don't appreciate that shit.
2: What the fuck is that, nigga, man?
0: You niggas ain't got no block. What are you talking about block? You know what, man? Listen, man. Put your 3D goggles on, man. Put them shits on behind your head. Because we're gonna come straight at you, man. You hear what I'm saying, man? Stop calling my phone. Find something else to do, man. Ain't no kids around here, man. It's crazy. It's crazy. What the fuck is these niggas talking about?
2: Man, let's go.
0: Matter of fact, you know
2: fuck
0: what?
2: Out of here.
0: You know what? Call this nigga right here, man. Call this nigga up, man. Call this nigga Jay, man. Definitely gonna straighten this out tonight, man. These niggas is fucking crazy. I lost their fucking mind. Yo. Yo. Yo, listen, man. I need you to holler at that boy G, man. Holler at that boy G. Let that nigga G know that put them girls together. We coming to get them. We taking them out to the club tonight. You understand what I'm saying? Listen, there's nothing to talk about. Meet me at the Brib. I'm at the Brib right now. Call the nigga G first. You understand what I'm saying? Let him know we coming. You understand what I'm saying? All right, I'ma holler at you. All right, come on. These niggas is fucking crazy. Show these niggas what it is. They were fucking up my damn game. I was the last nigga.
2: Yeah.
0: These niggas up.
2: Yo, what's in that briefcase, nigga?

0: niggas got my number. That's the first thing I would understand.
1: These niggas want war or some shit? Like?
0: I don't care what they want, but that's what I'm gonna give them. We're gonna give them war.
1: Alright,
0: so I feel like that's what they asked for. You call my phone, it's like nothing to talk about, my nigga. Like, that's what it is.
1: DOA, my nigga, we off.
0: Well, I already know. We out here. Don't turn this bullshit off,
2: bro. We're going. Go handle this business, man. Fuck that.
1: These niggas talking.
0: Alright, we out here.

0: 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Salute to the players, players, salute to the hats to the gangsters.
1: I beg for the gangsters, the gangsters bang, they stole the G's. 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The story be, ain't none of these industry niggas holding me.
2: Crazy

0: Yo, ain't them niggas up there? Right there at the corner?
1: I think so.
0: That's them niggas right there. That there. That's my word.
1: Hit the lights.
0: Hit the lights. Hit the lights. Hit the light.
1: Hold on. 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

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What you there for? 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Said I love reggae music. 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

0: Who's came, who's how? 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
1: It's about to go down.
0: You left your coon now, eh?
1: It's about to go down.
0: What you wanna do?

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0: When you're a fighter, the first thing you have to do is accept pain. If you get hit and that stops you or that blows your mind or it distracts you from the immediate situation, then you're going to get defeated. Like, they're not always going to be in my school. Sooner or later, they're going to grow up. They're going to have all the technique that I can possibly teach them, and they'll be thinking of their own techniques, and then they're going to have to go their own way. But even I cannot give them what life is about.
1: Elbow strike, back fist.

0: this what you need to keep doing.
1: What the fuck is y'all niggas doing, man?
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3: You know, yeah. 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Do
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1: Heard about your damn Jeep getting stolen, bro. Like, what the fuck is...